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blame. I'm the reason you use magnums and thing your range. 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
1: Who am I? Mr. D. OG, he's fine. I don't with eights, just nines and dimes. 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I'm trying to find some time. And if I do, we'll sit back and recline. 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I put my dick on your spine. 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Smoking on the beach, snorting on Calvin, not Calvin Klein. Original, so genuine. My office hours are from 10 to 5. God bless you and good night, that's how I end my rhyme. But meanwhile,
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1: Who am I? 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Sipping in a seat with a twist of line. Smoking on the beach, snorting on Calvin, not Calvin Klein. Original, so genuine. My office hours are from 10 to 5. God bless you and good night is how I end my rhyme.

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Suicide don't Britney Spears. 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

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A Quavo to QB, I'm Nick Lombardi. Pull up in a space coupe on a link with Marty. 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

shame. Ladies, do your thing. Just make sure you ahead of the game. 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Papa, Hooter can't tell you slave again. No sign. Picture Black saying, oh.

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No problem. In Austin, but you miss Seattle? 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
3: 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And of course, guys, it's my one-year anniversary, and it's gonna be a nostalgic episode today. So get ready to pull your seats up and talk about some history. We're making it. It's just me and Rick in the studio today, and yeah, I was really, really excited to see how far I've come, where I've grown, where I am today, where we're going, and kind of just listen to some music. We're gonna vibe out today, right? Because it's Illy's vibey way. So, Rick, how you doing today?
4: Good.
3: You doing good? Awesome. And we got the Happy guys in the building. Shout out to my sponsor, Happy. You know, we came a long way, and I'll actually tell you guys how I ended up with the Happy sponsor today. But the way that this show came about, to kind of just go back and, you know, just go about my journey in radio and to see how far I've come in over a year, it happened pretty quickly, and I still can't believe it, guys. So a few years back, my manager, Jay Ditta, Jason Butler, he told me to get some money ready, and, you know, he gave me some advice to stay at a job. I had some ups and downs after my dad passed away, and, you know, I just really needed to buckle down. I went into sales and recruiting. I buckled down at my job, and I grew. There were really hard days where it was just like, I gotta give up, I don't know. And I stayed out of entertainment for many years, from 2019. I kind of went into the shadows after Jewels and I had launched Art at Fame for Hall of Fame Studios. You know, I kind of like took a break from everywhere, and I went back into myself. And going back into myself, I found a lot of things. I rediscovered myself. I retrained. I rebranded myself. I relearned myself. And it was a really big journey. So my manager at that point, it took me like 3 jobs to find the job that I was at beforehand. And my manager was like, well, save this money, and I'll see you in a couple years, right? Make sure you have this at this year. So for my 35th birthday, he called me in September before I turned 35. And he's like, do you have this? And I was like, okay, whatever, I have it. So he told me an address, and I like came. And it's ironic, I came here to the studio, actually. And it was kind of like bittersweet, because I walked into this very room, and I believe, you know, it was like a really cool thing. I don't think Rick was here that day. Rick, you weren't here the first day I was here. I think that was Dottie. Yeah, that was Thoddy. You were?
4: No.
3: Okay, so Thoddy was here. Yeah, Thoddy was here. And Jay Ditta was like, this is yours. And that's how the Vibes Only was born. And we spent the next 6 months kind of just like hashing it out, kind of seeing like what we were going to do, where I was going to go, like how I was going to do this. And I didn't have like any traditional journalism background. I just like vibe literally with people. I'm just like curious about people. I just like to ask questions. I just like to learn, and I like to know about people. I love history, and I love learning about people's stories, and it's just what I like to do. I interview people for jobs daily, and I interview people about themselves, and I want to learn. I have a passion for learning about people. So I came into this, and it was really cool. I was nervous at first. I believe one of my first guests were Michael O. And I was nervous. I didn't know what to say. And I actually sat, guys, in the same chair with Michael, and just had like a conversation that was pre-planned. I did research. I did as much as I could in looking at him. And honestly, it just sucked. It really did. I didn't really like it. I was just like, I don't know if I could do this. And then the cameras and the studio equipment got turned off, right? And we went on a break commercial. Me and Michael just vibed. We were just chilling, just talking. And my manager happened to go downstairs to get my next guest. And Dottie was like, "What was that, Lana?" And I was like, "What?" I was like, we were just talking. He's like, "Yeah, do that." I was like, "No, I can't do that. Jaden's gonna kill me. Like, I need to follow what I need to do." And he's like, no, I promise you, just do that, Lana. That was natural. You got this. So we went in and we did that and it was like way better. And that's basically how the vibe was born. I come to a realization that just being yourself, being authentic is greater. And my friend Tim, shout out to Tim. Tim, I know you listen to this. Tim and I were having a conversation today. And he asked me a question. And the question was very thought-provoking. He was like, "Lana, I listened to the last episode of The Vibes Only Show, and it's great. But how come for last year you always preach authenticity and not love?" Right? And I responded to him and I said, "Well, you can love somebody, but it doesn't mean that it's real, right? Someone could act like they love you, doesn't mean it's real or authentic, but when someone is being their authentic self, you know, you just know, right? Because they're just being them. There's no filters, there's no, any type of shadow work going on. It's just themselves. It's just who they are. So that's why." And he actually was like, "Oh, okay." And mind you, Tim is like 20 years older than me, right? Which is really funny. Rick, do you think that authenticity is better than love, or do you think love is better than authenticity? Sorry, I keep clearing my throat, guys. I was eating ginger cookies. Let me drink some of my coconut water. Yeah, the question again for the radio is, do you believe that love is better than authenticity, or is authenticity better than love? Authenticity, right? You agree with me. I wonder how many of you guys listening in agree with me as well. If you do, just go ahead and put that in the comments. I'd love to see that. And I just feel like authenticness, you're real. There's no filters. You understand that it's real at all times. Like, there's no smoke and mirrors, you know, and that's what I really love. So, I'm excited. But, we're going to tune out and we're going to listen to some sponsors real quick. And we'll be right back after this message. 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Okay, awesome.
5: 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I hope you guys like that. I hope you enjoyed the sponsors, and of course
3: the first year of radio. So yeah, we launched in January of 2025, and it was just like after Michael O, it was just like boosh, everything just happened and hit me really, really hard. I remember crying when my manager told me I had like 12 million views or something on, and I was like, is this true? Is this real? And I was like, I couldn't even believe that people actually liked me. Because, guys, I don't have a degree in journalism. Like, I just literally vibe exactly what my show says. I just literally vibe. And just things started happening really quickly in radio. I feel like the fact that I was authentically myself and just genuinely doing what I love, like just having deep conversations with people, getting to know people, understanding the passion and like their mindset behind things. There's a book that I read. It's called Wired That Way by Marita Lathauer. And it just tells you who people are on a DNA molecular level, how to break that down, and how to break yourself down too, and knowing certain personalities that you may be, learning different aspects of yourself that you don't know, and just understanding who you are hardwired as the actual foundation of yourself on a DNA level. So it was pretty cool. And that book showed me a lot. So I went in and I just started doing me. There's things that I'm afraid of. I have anxiety sometimes when it's like down to doing something new, and I just pushed myself out of the box and I believed in myself. However, I didn't believe that you guys would actually pay attention, and you did. So I love you guys, and I appreciate you guys for paying attention to me and listening week after week of what I have to say on the radio with my guest. We are picking every single guest carefully, and every guest, you know, they're each themselves incredible, and I'm grateful to all of the people that showed me love in the beginning, that came through, that believed in me, and it was just an incredible thing. Now, the way that I continued to grow, we not only did really good in being on Party 101.9 and at The Matrix, but we did really well on YouTube and gaining traction there, and just pushing out the show there, learning different aspects, getting the attention of different types of personalities and people outside. One day, DWI, one of my producers, he took me to I-9 for an event, and at this event they decided to put live mics on me for the first time without telling me anything, and I'm like, I'm not even dressed, guys, like, you can't do this to me. Literally, I'm like, you can't do this to me. And my manager's like, well, what if you have an opportunity that you need to do just blah blah blah blah. And so I decided, it was like, whatever, if you stay ready, you don't have to get ready. So at that point, I had to learn and just go out of my comfort zone, like I said, and really just say, okay, I'm going to do this. So after throwing a fit, because my food was wrong, my steak wasn't there, I was hangry, there were so many different things. And I wish Jada was here to listen to this right now, because he would be making some commentary. I drove him crazy that night. I finally got my steak. We finally got everything I needed. I ate. We put the mics on and we did great. And guess who I interviewed that night? I interviewed CL of DigiWax. And I didn't really know how important CL was at that time or how important he would be in my life a year later. And he was really nice. He was super humble, very professional, and, you know, just very interesting. He's done a lot for the community. He cares about people. He's a tastemaker. You know, he has many years in the media and entertainment space. And so I didn't realize the volume of his presence at that time in my life. And I never seen CL again. This was like January of 2025. Like, I just started doing radio. I think I was like maybe 6 weeks in. And one day my manager calls me. He's like, I need you to go over here to interview DWI live at this place. And I was like, okay, where is it? And it ended up being what we know now as the penthouse. So I went over there and interviewed DWI. I got to see CL again. And, you know, DWI is like, hey, do you like it here? This is nice. And he showed me a window overlooking the Intrepid. And I was like, wow, this is beautiful. And he was like, well, this is your corner. And I was like, what? And DWI gave me a corner, kind of like how Jay Ditta gave me this room. And DWI said, hey, you know, CL really liked you, and he liked doing the interview with you, and, you know, you have a great personality, so you're very positive. We want to bring you on the team. And just like that, I became a part of Did You Ask? It was a gift from Damien, my producer, the owner of the Matrix Studios. And it was beautiful. And just to see how he looks at us like his children, you know, like when DWI looks at you and you're doing your thing and you're just crushing it, the way that he looks at you is like, wow, I'm so proud of you. Like, I believed in you. And, you know, I'm so grateful for people like him. He is one of the pioneers of podcasts. He started many years ago. He has a deep relationship with my manager as well. They've been friends for many, many years, over 20 years now. And just to see these people that didn't, you know, they didn't necessarily know me. They knew me from J Didda, and DWI was like, where have you been hiding her? You know, and it's funny because I've been working professionally with J Didda since 2012 in the industry as an artist previously. So after taking many breaks apart, you know, this is where we ended up 18 years later. But he has been managing me and guiding my career for the last 18 years. And it's been a really great journey. I'm really excited and thankful for those two guys and just like how I literally stumbled into opportunities because just one person cared enough to protect me and walk with me throughout my entire career. So thank you, J Didda, if you're listening. You know, thank you, DWI. Thank you, Rick, who's in the studio with me today. And thank you to CL. You know, I wouldn't have been where I would not have been where I am today in radio without you guys. And, you know, who knows where else we're going? It's only the second year in. And I'm really excited to see where we're going to be in 5 years. And, of course, in growing. Now, we're going to tune out and listen to some music, and we'll be right back after this jam. Welcome back to the Vibes Only Podcast. It's your girl, Illy, and today we're celebrating a whole year of incredible journeys, unforgettable stories, and the best vibes in the game. Rick and I are in the studio, ready to take it down and take you down memory lane, and how we started, how we've grown, and all the incredible milestones that we've hit. So get ready for some nostalgia, some laughs, and a whole lot of good energy as we kick off year two. Alrighty, Rick. You ready to vibe out this show? Yeah. Okay. And alrighty, guys. So it's been a beautiful year. We came really far. And, you know, we made a lot of waves, I should say, and how we got here is incredible. I don't know if you guys know, but J Didda hit me a few years back and was like, you know, have this money ready and come see me in 2 years. Just buckle down at your job, learn some stuff, learn some skills, and so I did. And honestly, I'm really happy that I listened to him. So I showed up 2 years later because he called me out of nowhere. He was like, Lana, do you have this, and can you come see me here? And I was like, what are you talking about, J Didda? And I met him here. Honestly, he gave me an address, and I walked here. I came upstairs, and Dottie and Jay Butler were in the room, and this is how it started. He was like, this is yours, and it's Vibes Only. So it was actually a 35th birthday gift to me. I had been working with Jay for 18 years now, and he's seen me through majority of my career. And he was kind enough to, you know, see that this is where I belonged and get me right back into swing. After doing the Art at Fame for Hall of Fame Studios with Jewels and losing my father, I decided to take a break from the industry and kind of go into being a normal person. And Jada was like, you're not normal, Lana. You need to go back and, you know, be in the light. And he brought me back. And I met DWI here. And honestly, I was a little nervous. I don't have a journalism degree. You know, I just literally do what the show is, just vibe. And I remember one of my first episodes with Michael O. I was really nervous and just kind of like doing research, kind of planning, prepping, just being overly prepared, which makes me anxious. And I tend to forget and mess things up because of my ADHD. So for me, actually, for myself, I actually did not listen to my manager. I was trying to figure out how I'm going to say that in my mind. But I did not listen to my manager. He went downstairs to pick up an artist that was supposed to come upstairs and interview with me next while I interview with Michael O. So Dottie and I and Michael were in the studio alone. Rick wasn't here on that day. So we were just chilling on commercial, vibing, just getting to know one another behind the scenes. And Dottie was like, "What the hell was that, Lana?" And I was like, "What? You're just talking." He's like, "No, do that." And I'm like, "Do what? Like, just be myself? I'm just talking. I'm having a normal conversation. I can't do that. This is like an interview." He was like, "No, do it. I promise you, it sounds really good. Just do that." And so I did. And it was history since then. History. Michael and I, you know, we hit it off. We did really great interview. And, you know, we've been friends since then. And ever since then, I use that style to interview, and it's been history. So, you know, I can't wait to talk to you guys on this episode about a crazy amount of stuff that's happened this year, growth, how I ended up at DigiWax, how I got happy, just so many different things that happened in a year, and life changing. So we'll be right back after we listen to some tunes. Alrighty, guys, and we are back from listening to some tunes, and let's get into this one-year story. So, how I met Damien was through my manager, Dada. Damien, obviously, is, like I mentioned previously, my producer here at The Matrix Studios. He's the owner. And one day, he invited me out to an event in the Bronx at I-9. And when we went to that event, it was really cool because there were so many different people there. I remember specifically wearing a black satin suit. And I thought I was just going there to just vibe out, chill, mingle, get to know people, make appearances. And I was hungry. I really wanted steak. But the steak took forever to come. And all of a sudden, I wasn't prepared, which is why staying ready before you don't have to get ready is important. DWI wants me to interview people randomly outside at I-9, and I never did that before. I wasn't prepared for that. So me and my manager had like this big upset that night, and I just was hangry. Like, I just wanted my steak, honestly. And I said, okay, fine, we'll do it. Because he's like, what if you get a big opportunity and you need to learn how to do stuff like this and just be ready to go and, like, go do things on the fly, which he wasn't wrong. And so, you know, I decided to do it, and I happened to sit down with a gentleman, a few people actually that were great, but I sat down with one specifically. His name was CL, and CL in particular is the owner of DigiWax. And at that time, I didn't know the importance of the role that CL would play in my life in radio, and it was just practice, you know. So I interviewed CL. It was great. He was really cool. He was very professional, and he had a lot of great things to say about himself and the company that he's been running for many years now. He's a tastemaker, putting a lot of artists on, and, you know, he's just a really cool guy. So I went home, never saw him again, and it was like maybe January. Fast forward now into like maybe June, July of last year, 2025. I get a call from my manager saying, hey, you know, you got to interview DWI, and, you know, you guys are always like, your schedules are always back and forth, so just meet him at the penthouse. And so I met him at the penthouse, and it was beautiful. He was walking me around, showing me the studio, and we walked over to this particular corner of the studio, and it was beautiful. There was like the ship, the Intrepid, the sun was shining. It was gorgeous. And DWI was like, well, it's yours, basically. So that's how Illy's Corner was born. And the reason that I was there is because DWI produces the New Music Wednesday show for DigiWax. And CL was there, and CL and DWI came together and gave me an opportunity to be one of the resident hosts at DigiWax for New Music Wednesdays. And I said yes. So I fell in love with that corner. It just vibed like the island. It went with Illy's Isle, you know. You can see the water. You can see the New Jersey skyline from there. And just the sunset's incredible. So the palm trees, the setup over there was just set in nostalgia to what my brand is, which is a beautiful island. And if you don't know, Illy's Isle means Illy's Island. I vibe on an island by myself. And if you want to come and party with me, you can party with me at 1019 on my island. And so that's where that became. Now, before we head back out to commercial again, you know, I'll tell you where that Illy's Isle came from. So my boy Wayne, shout out to One Block, EEMG, all my guys in Queens, you know, Southside, we're outside. Those guys really helped me. So I used to hang out with my friend down the block, Wayne, and he has a studio and he used to just call me Illy. And he's like, yo, you so ill, my girl ill. I used to go over to the studio and just be having music, like I'll come up with some music that nobody's ever heard and be like, yo, did you guys hear this yet? Can I play it? Can I get the aux? I want to play this song for you. And you know, we have memories now, you know, 15 plus years later, where we'll go into the studio and he'll play a song and be like, yo, Illy, remember you introduced me to this song. So that's like where Illy came from, because I used to come through with the ill vibes like every day. My name is Ilana, right? But it's I-L-A-N-A, and so that's where Illy came from. My original nickname is, you know, Ready, but Illy just kind of stuck, and so that's how I got Illy. And quite frankly, I didn't know how everybody at The Matrix or DigiWax or the playlist just started calling me Illy until I heard DWI calling me Illy. So DWI came years later and reinvented my block name in the media space. So he just started calling me Illy. And then he started playing the song I'm ill for me, and it just stuck. So now everybody starts calling me Illy, and I'm like, my name is Lana. And so this is where Illy came from. So the Illy's Isle you know, brand comes from just my roots, where I came from. And as you guys know, I'm Guyanese and I believe in mermaids, and my dad used to paint me mermaids as a child, and we used to do a lot of things within that kind of mystical realm when it came to sirens. And I just have a love of mermaids, the water, ocean. I grew up on the coast of an Amazon, you know, rainforest, and I actually for a small time lived in St. Vincent as a child, and that's where a lot of my branding comes from. So that's the history behind it. But we'll be back and we'll talk a little bit more about your girl Illy. And of course, you know, we left off with me becoming an island and people just nicknaming me and renaming me and branding me, and it's just really funny. But I love all of you guys, and thank you for all of you that play a part in my success and the dream. Thank you to everybody that believes in me and puts in the time to make sure that, you know, we have everything that we need here on Alias Corner and Vibes Only Podcast, right? So what I wanted to talk to you guys next, since we're being nostalgic, how I met Happy, the Happy sponsor. You guys see Happy everywhere. I briefly talked about it in a previous show with Johnson Burroughs, but I have this app called Stack Influence, and I've been doing it for years. I felt like, hey, well, I like products, and it makes sense, you know, to just trade. It's like a trading system. Oh, well, you have a product, you want me to try it to give you a review. However, I need said product and I don't mind paying for it up front because I need said product and I was going to buy it anyways. And you'll just give me back the money after I give you a review. So I was like, okay, smart shopping. And I did that for quite a year with a bunch of products. And one day I came across the Happy product. And basically, I didn't think much of it. You know, I've been doing this for 3 years. Nobody noticed me. I felt like, hey, I wasn't going anywhere. And I had just literally went back to Happy. Honestly, not went back to Happy, went back to Stack Influence. I'm sorry. I went back to Stack Influence and started buying things again because I had took a break for maybe 8 months. And I saw this drink and I was like, oh, well, functional mushrooms. And in particular, it was the watermelon that was advertised on it. And so I looked at it and I was like, oh, well, let's check this out on Amazon. So I went out and I checked out the ingredients. They were healthy. It didn't have any issues. I've been trying to transition from caffeine and drinking anything like that you know, with my heart. And I wanted something that wouldn't make me crash, wouldn't make me thirsty, wouldn't make me feel guilty about sugar, because I also had been trying to limit my sugar. So I went ahead and I purchased this. And it was actually really good. I did a video for it, and I was like, honestly, I just did a simple video for it, and I actually genuinely liked the brand. Nothing happened right away. However, a few weeks later, I get a DM from Pete, the owner of Happy, and he hits me up and says, you know, he wants to work with me a little bit more with his brand, if I'd like to partner with him. And I'm like, yeah, I do. So we start to do that, and he just randomly believed in me. He did tell me that, you know, he really liked the branding, the consistency that I had, and like just the image that I had there. So that's where the Happy brand came from. Just a random shopping, you know, on Stack Influence, and all of a sudden I got noticed. So this is your, you know, message, guys, out there, for those of you that feel like, yeah, you're gonna give up. What if I give up? You know, what if I've given up? I didn't use Stack Influence, like I said, for 8 months previously, and I went in, I saw a need. I was like, well, I want something healthy for my mind, I want to do this, and I like that it was drinking, because, you know, I'm a big back. So I went in and I just got it, and out of nowhere, after I'd given up, after I said, well, I'm just gonna use this to, you know, do some trade-off services and get things that I need, and do things that the business needs, I got lucky and I was noticed. So if you ever feel like you're at that point where you want to give up, like, just try one more time, try two more times. You never know if you're like right about to make a breakthrough, and if something positive is going to come from all the effort that you've put into it, right? So that's definitely something I had to say. And we'll go ahead and we'll listen to some commercials real quick before we close out the show. Yes, and we're back, guys, with some tunes, and I'm excited, man. You guys heard a little bit of my journey and where I am in 1 year of radio, and it's been really exciting, and I've come so far. I've gotten comfortable. I've gotten to see a lot of big names. I've gotten to talk to a lot of different aspects of people, different backgrounds, not just musicians, but entrepreneurs, politicians, just so many great people, and I'm just really grateful for sitting in, you know, and being able to be even in those rooms with those people. It's been incredible. And you know, just to kind of see where we're going to be headed. So you guys know that I have obviously the Vibes Only podcast here on Mondays, and that just showcases artists and people, entrepreneurs that are movers and shakers. They're doing their thing. And I have the Elise Corner, which, you know, that's bi-weekly Wednesdays, obviously, at DJ Wax. We're there every Wednesday, but me, I'm bi-weekly Wednesdays, and I get to see upcoming artists, you know, legends, all in the building live. That's where you can see me live twice a month, nowhere else. And so, you know, soon there's a lot of things in the work talking about what I do. I'm here to be able to give the artist a platform, give people a positive outlook on what it is that they're doing. Sometimes people don't get a chance to be perceived in the way that they want to be perceived, so I'm giving people a chance to be able to be perceived in the light of how they see themselves, in their own way, in their eyes, not just us kind of putting light on who we think they are or what we think, because what a lot of people don't realize is these artists, these people in general, public, they go through all these types of aspects of judgment. And it is judgment whether or not you think you're not doing it. You are judging them, whether it's how they look or their weight, if they're too big, if they're too small, if you don't like something that they said, maybe you like something that they said over someone else, like just whatever. It could be whatever, you know. So in this setting, it's kind of my safe space, which is why I said it's Elise Isle. It's my island. It's where I get to be myself. It's where you can be authentic. And like I said earlier on the show, you know, authenticity is key. But I believe I was having a conversation with my mentor, Tim. And Tim in London, shout out, Tim, I love you. Tim's been guiding me for many years. He's got like 25 years plus on my age, I promise you. And he asked me, Lana, in all of your shows, I just listened to the last show, and you mentioned that the word authenticity was more important than the word love to mentor Tim. And Tim in London, shout out, Tim, I love you. Tim's been guiding me for many years. He's got like 25 years plus on my age, I promise you. And he asked me, Lana, in all of your shows, I just listened to the last show, and you mentioned that the word authenticity was more important than the word love to you. And he asked me why.

0: question, because that's just who they are and they're being yourself. You don't have to question it. So love can mean many different aspects. People perceive love in different things, but when someone is being authentic, you can at least respect it a little bit more, because you know they're just being themselves and you don't have to take that personally. Now, when someone tells you that they love you, you then in turn go ahead and probably twist that word in your own perception of what you think love is, right? And I see that happen a lot. And then I asked Rick earlier off camera if he felt that I was correct, because Tim agreed with me after. He was like, well, that makes sense. So I was like, yeah. So Rick said that he agreed with me too. Authenticity comes before love, because when you're being authentic, you're being real. And then you don't have to worry about if it's being fake or not. So that's something that we wanted to say about how far I've come. I feel like I've only come this far in my career because I've been authentically myself. I cried when I found out that I had 12 million views on my show, because I felt like it was boosted and I thought that it was fake. So I asked my manager, Daydita, and I was like, is this real? Like, what is this? He's like, that's SEO. And I didn't believe it. I didn't think that people would like me. I was nervous. I didn't think anybody would like me. I wasn't ready. This was all new to me. And I finally broken through a boundary of, well, I just don't care. I'm just me. And it's either you like me or you don't. And if not, well, I don't care. And that's just your problem. Because the way that I perceive myself is authentic. And not everyone's going to vibe with that. And that's okay. Right? Just like I'm not going to vibe with everyone either. And that's also okay. All of us are on different platforms, different hertz. I like to vibrate on an 888 hertz, preferably at sleep time. It's 528 hertz. So if you can't handle anything between 658 hertz, you don't need to be around me when I'm on Elise Island. And if you're a vibrational being, you'll understand what I've just said. But guys, I appreciate you for listening. It's the 1 year anniversary of Elise Isles Vibes Only podcast, and you know, it's been a nostalgic episode. We said a lot, we listened to a lot of tunes. Shout out to all of my people. I love all of you, my sponsors, The Matrix, The Playlister, Digiwax, Taste Good Coffee, Happy, Finmar News, and of course, we got a lot coming for you this year, guys. The sponsors are growing, and we'll see you next week. It's gonna be tunes. See ya. Welcome to Elise Isles Vibes Only podcast, guys, sponsored by The Playlister and The Matrix at Party 101.9 iHeartRadio. And of course, guys, it's my 1 year anniversary, and it's gonna be a nostalgic episode today. So get ready to pull your seats up and talk about some history. We're making it. It's just me and Rick in the studio today, and yeah, I was really, really excited to see how far I've come, where I've grown, where I am today, where we're going, and kind of just listen to some music. We're going to vibe out today, right? Because it's Elise vibey way. So, Rick, how you doing today?
1: Good.
0: You doing good? Awesome. And we got the Happy guys in the building. Shout out to my sponsor, Happy. You know, we came a long way, and I'll actually tell you guys how I ended up with the Happy sponsor today. But the way that this show came about, to kind of just go back and, you know, just go about my journey in radio and to see how far I've come in over a year, it happened pretty quickly, and I still can't believe it, guys. So a few years back, my manager, Daydita, Jason Butler, he told me to get some money ready, and, you know, he gave me some advice to stay at a job. I had some ups and downs after my dad passed away, and, you know, I just really needed to buckle down. I went into sales and recruiting. I buckled down at my job, and I grew. There were really hard days where it was just like, I gotta give up, I don't know. And I stayed out of entertainment for many years, from 2019. I kind of went into the shadows after Jewels and I had launched Art at Fame for Hall of Fame Studios. You know, I kind of like took a break from everywhere, and I went back into myself. And going back into myself, I found a lot of things. I rediscovered myself. I retrained. I rebranded myself. I relearned myself. And it was a really big journey. So my manager at that point, it took me like 3 jobs to find the job that I was at beforehand. And my manager was like, well, save this money, and I'll see you in a couple years, right? Make sure you have this at this year. So for my 35th birthday,

0: He called me in September before I turned 35. And he's like, do you have this? And I was like, okay, whatever, I have it. So, he told me an address, and I, like, came, and it's ironic, I came here to the studio, actually, and, it was kind of, like, bittersweet, because I walked into this very room, and I believe, you know, it was, like, a really cool thing. I don't think Rick was here that day. Rick, you weren't here the first day I was here. I think that was Thadi. Yeah, that was Thadi. You were?
1: No.
0: Okay, so Thadi was here. Yeah, Thadi was here, and Jay Dilla was like, this is yours. And that's how the Vibes Only was born. And we spent the next 6 months kind of just like hashing it out, kind of seeing like what we were going to do, where I was going to go, like how I was going to do this. And I didn't have like any traditional journalism background. I just like vibe literally with people. I'm just like curious about people. I just like to ask questions. I just like to learn. And I like to know about people. I love history and I love learning about people's stories. And it's just what I like to do. I interview people for jobs daily and I interview people about themselves. And I want to learn. I have a passion for learning about people. So I came into this. And it was really cool. I was nervous at first. I believe one of my first guests were Michael O. And I was nervous. I didn't know what to say. And I actually sat, guys, in the same chair with Michael and just had like a conversation that was pre-planned. I did research. I did as much as I could in looking at him. And honestly, it just sucked. It really did. I didn't really like it. I was just like, I don't know if I could do this. And then the cameras and the studio equipment got turned off, right? And we went on a break commercial. Me and Michael just vibed. We were just chilling, just talking. And my manager happened to go downstairs to get my next guest. And Thadi was like, what was that, Lana? And I was like, what? I was like, we were just talking. He's like, yeah, do that. I was like, no, I can't do that. Jaden's gonna kill me. Like, I need to follow what I need to do. And he's like, no, I promise you, just do that, Lana. That was natural. You got this. So we went in and we did that and it was like way better. And that's basically how the vibe was born. I come to a realization that just being yourself, being authentic is greater. And my friend Tim, shout out to Tim. Tim, I know you listen to this. Tim and I were having a conversation today. And he asked me a question. And the question was very thought-provoking. He was like, Lana, I listened to the last episode of The Vibes Only Show and it's great. But how come for last year you always preach authenticity and not love? Right? And I responded to him and I said, well, you can love somebody, but it doesn't mean that it's real, right? Someone could act like they love you. It doesn't mean it's real or authentic. But when someone is being their authentic self, you know, you just know, right? Because they're just being them. There's no filters. There's no, you know, any type of shadow work going on. It's just themselves. It's just who they are. So that's why. And he actually was like, oh, okay. And mind you, Tim is like 20 years older than me, right? Which is really funny. Rick, do you think that authenticity is better than love, or do you think love is better than authenticity? Sorry, I keep clearing my throat, guys. I was eating ginger cookies. Let me drink some of my coconut water. Yeah, the question again for the radio is, do you believe that love is better than authenticity, or is authenticity better than love? Authenticity, right? You agree with me. I wonder how many of you guys listening in agree with me as well. If you do, just go ahead and put that in the comments. I'd love to see that. And I just feel like authenticness, you're real. There's no filters. You understand that it's real at all times. Like, there's no smoke and mirrors, you know, and that's what I really love. So, I'm excited. But, you know, we're going to tune out and we're going to listen to some sponsors real quick. And we'll be right back after this message. 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Okay, awesome. Vibing out to some tunes, guys, and of course we're back. I hope you guys like that. I hope you enjoyed the sponsors, and of course the first year of radio. So yeah, we launched in January of 2025, and it was just like after Michael O, it was just like boosh, everything just happened and hit me really, really hard. I remember crying when my manager told me I had like 12 million views or something on, and I was like, is this true? Is this real? And I was like, I couldn't even believe that people actually liked me. Because guys, I don't have a degree in journalism. Like, I just literally vibe exactly what my show says. I just literally vibe. And just things started happening really quickly in radio. I feel like the fact that I was authentically myself and just genuinely doing what I love, like just having deep conversations with people, getting to know people, understanding the passion and like their mindset behind things. There's a book that I read. It's called Wired That Way by Marita Lathauer. And it just tells you who people are on a DNA molecular level, how to break that down, and how to break yourself down to, and knowing certain personalities that you may be, learning different aspects of yourself that you don't know, and just understanding who you are hardwired as the actual foundation of yourself on a DNA level. So it was pretty cool. And that book showed me a lot. So I went in and I just started doing me. There's things that I'm afraid of. I have anxiety sometimes when it's like down to doing something new, and I just pushed myself out of the box and I believed in myself. However, I didn't believe that you guys would actually pay attention, and you did. So I love you guys, and I appreciate you guys for paying attention to me and listening week after week of what I have to say on the radio with my guest. We are picking every single guest carefully, and every guest, you know, they're each themselves incredible, and I'm grateful to all of the people that showed me love in the beginning, that came through, that believed in me, and it was just an incredible thing. Now, the way that I continued to grow, we not only did really good in being on Party 101.9 and at The Matrix, but we did really well on YouTube and gaining traction there, and just pushing out the show there, learning different aspects, getting the attention of different types of personalities and people outside. One day, DWI, one of my producers, he took me to I-9 for an event, and at this event they decided to put live mics on me for the first time without telling me anything, and I'm like, I'm not even dressed, guys, like, you can't do this to me. Literally, I'm like, you can't do this to me. And my manager's like, well, what if you have an opportunity that you need to do this, blah, blah, blah, blah. And so I decided, it was like, whatever, if you stay ready, you don't have to get ready. So at that point, I had to learn and just go out of my comfort zone, like I said, and really just say, okay, I'm going to do this. So after throwing a fit, because my food was wrong, my steak wasn't there, I was hangry, there were so many different things. And I wish Jadida was here to listen to this right now, because he would be making some commentary. I drove him crazy that night. I finally got my steak. We finally got everything I needed. I ate. We put the mics on and we did great. And guess who I interviewed that night? I interviewed CL of DigiWax. And I didn't really know how important CL was at that time or how important he would be in my life a year later. And he was really nice. He was super humble, very professional, and, you know, just very interesting. He's done a lot for the community. He cares about people. He's a tastemaker. You know, he has many years in the media and entertainment space. And so I didn't realize the volume of his presence at that time in my life. And I never seen CL again. This was like January of 2025. Like, I had just started doing radio. I think I was like maybe 6 weeks in. And one day my manager calls me. He's like, I need you to go over here to interview DWI live at this place. And I was like, okay, where is it? And it ended up being what we know now as the penthouse. So I went over there and interviewed DWI. I got to see CL again. And, you know, DWI is like, hey, do you like it here? This is nice. And he showed me a window overlooking the Intrepid. And I was like, wow, this is beautiful. And he was like, well, this is your corner. And I was like, what? And DWI gave me a corner, kind of like how Jay Ditta gave me this room. And DWI said, hey, you know, CL really liked you, and he liked doing the interview with you, and, you know, you have a great personality, so you're very positive. We want to bring you on the team. And just like that, I became a part of DigiWax. It was a gift from Damien, my producer, the owner of the Matrix Studios. And it was beautiful. And just to see how he looks at us like his children, you know, like when DWI looks at you and you're doing a thing and you're just crushing it, the way that he looks at you is like, wow, I'm so proud of you. Like, I believed in you. And, you know, I'm so grateful for people like him. He is one of the pioneers of podcasts. He started many years ago. He has a deep relationship with my manager as well. They've been friends for many, many years, over 20 years now. And just to see these people that didn't, you know, they didn't necessarily know me. They knew me from Jay Ditta, and DWI was like, where have you been hiding her? You know, and it's funny because I've been working professionally with Jay Ditta since 2012 in the industry as an artist previously. So after taking many breaks apart, you know, this is where we ended up 18 years later. But he has been managing me and guiding my career for the last 18 years. And it's been a really great journey. I'm really excited and thankful for those two guys, and just like how I literally stumbled into opportunities because just one person cared enough to protect me and walk with me throughout my entire career. So thank you, Jay Ditta, if you're listening. You know, thank you, DWI. Thank you, Rick, who's in the studio with me today. And thank you to CL. You know, I wouldn't have been where I would not have been where I am today in radio without you guys. And, you know, who knows where else we're going? It's only the second year in. And I'm really excited to see where we're going to be in 5 years. And, of course, in growing. Now, we're going to tune out and listen to some music, and we'll be right back after this jam. Welcome back to the Vibes Only podcast. It's your girl, Illy, and today we're celebrating a whole year of incredible journeys, unforgettable stories, and the best vibes in the game. Rick and I are in the studio, ready to take it down and take you down memory lane, and how we started, how we've grown, and all the incredible milestones that we've hit. So get ready for some nostalgia, some laughs, and a whole lot of good energy as we kick off year two. Alrighty, Rick, you ready to vibe out this show? Yeah. Okay, and alrighty, guys, so it's been a beautiful year. We came really far, and, you know, We made a lot of waves, I should say. And how we got here is incredible. I don't know if you guys know, but Jay did a hit me a few years back and was like, you know, have this money ready and come see me in 2 years. Just buckle down at your job, learn some stuff, learn some skills. And so I did. And honestly, I'm really happy that I listened to him. So I showed up 2 years later because he called me out of nowhere. He was like, Lana, do you have this? And can you come see me here? And I was like, what are you talking about, Jada? And I met him, and I met him here. Honestly, he gave me an address, and I walked here. I came upstairs, and Dottie and Jay Butler were in the room, and this is how it started. He was like, this is yours, and it's vibes only. So it was actually a 35th birthday gift to me. I had been working with Jay for 18 years now, and he's seen me through majority of my career. And he was kind enough to, you know, see that this is where I belonged and get me right back into swing. After doing the Art at Fame for Hall of Fame Studios with Jewels and losing my father, I decided to take a break from the industry and kind of go into being a normal person. And Jada was like, you're not normal, Lana. You need to go back and, you know, be in the light. And he brought me back. And I met DWI here. And honestly, I was a little nervous. I don't have a journalism degree. You know, I just literally do what the show is, just vibe. And I remember one of my first episodes with Michael O. I was really nervous and just kind of like doing research, kind of planning, prepping, just being overly prepared, which makes me anxious. And I tend to forget and mess things up because of my ADHD. So for me, actually, for myself, I actually did not listen to my manager. I was trying to figure out how I'm going to say that in my mind, but I did not listen to my manager. He went downstairs to pick up an artist that was supposed to come upstairs and interview with me next while I interview with Michael O. So Dottie and I and Michael were in the studio alone. Rick wasn't here on that day. So we were just chilling on commercial, vibing, just getting to know one another behind the scenes. And Dottie was like, what the hell was that, Lana? And I was like, what? We're just talking. He's like, no, do that. And I'm like, do what? Like, just be myself? I'm just talking. I'm having a normal conversation. I can't do that. This is like an interview. He was like, no, do it. I promise you, it sounds really good. Just do that. And so I did. And it was history since then. History. Michael and I, you know, we hit it off. We did really great interview. And, you know, we've been friends since then. And ever since then, I use that style to interview, and it's been history. So, you know, I can't wait to talk to you guys on this episode about a crazy amount of stuff that's happened this year, growth, how I ended up at DigiWax, how I got happy, just so many different things that happened in a year, and life changing. So we'll be right back after we listen to some tunes. Alrighty, guys, and we are back.
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3: 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I'm repping Next Up Radio, DWI, baby. Going down like that. You heard? One love.

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Check this out, y'all. Did you miss last night's episode of the A&R Report? Just a random question. If so, you're in luck. It's that time of the year when myself and DWI is giving back. So do yourself a favor. 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Y'all know what it is. 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Wear a smile with us.

0: Yeah, y'all know next up, it's your boy, Max Big Bell. Next Up Radio, my dude, DWI. Holla at me, baby. Hey, 10 to 12 on Monday. Every Monday, baby. Y'all know who next up. Out.
1: Broski. You know what I'm saying? Got Wham, you got Billy in this, you know.

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0: 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Throwbacks.
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3: 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I don't gamble. 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
1: Check this out. 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We bringing you all that exclusive heat first. We bringing you all that exclusive flavor before it hit the street. We bringing you all that exclusive music before the engineer lets it fly from the studio. I mean.

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Send us clean MP3s only. We cannot do anything with links. We are not interested in your YouTube links either. Send us clean MP3s.

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7: 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This is Pat Post. I'm representing on the Matrix Radio. Not the Matrix with Neo and all that. We ain't ducking no bullets and all that backwards. You know what I'm saying? Y'all know what it is. 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Dugger.

0: you see me, Funk Flex, The Matrix, we in that Bronx, that BX. I mean, act like you know it, act like you want it, okay? Holla.
1: Broski, you know what I'm saying? You got Wham, you got Billy in this, you know?

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2: 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I don't gamble. I calculate.

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People Army, Dad Press, salute. DWI, holla.

Check this out, y'all. Did you miss last night's episode of the A&R Report? Just a random question. If so, you're in luck. It's that time of the year when myself and DWI is giving back. 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Y'all know what it is. We hope y'all have a comfortable seat and a clear view. Wear a smile with us.

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The new Party 1019, New York's number one for throwbacks.

check this out. If you are a signed, unsigned, or indie artist, or artist in general that's looking to get your music heard on a national platform with no strings attached, you need to yell at the Street Corner A&Rs, DWI, and DJ Bedtime 357. 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

0: Hey, what's up? This your boy Young Jack Thula, aka Cock Out of Sailor Man, aka Debo 3000, aka Frank Lotion, aka Jackavelli Man. And you tuned in right now to The Matrix Studios. Cause if you ain't listening to this, you just got your channel wrong. Hey, do I have something in my eye? Don't kiss the moles in the mouth unless you got to. Pow!
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1: That's right.
0: Six cars and power to fire big stars. Sit up CEO style, smoking on cigars. It's like y'all be talking funny. I don't understand language of people with short money.